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1: 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But according to the Bible, it is dead wrong.
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0: 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We're the Billy Graham Evangelistic Association.
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We hope that's the message you're picking up here on Praise and Worship. God's love is wide open, and it's enough for everyone. Here's Ann Wilson with her story.

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Music from Jamie McDonald, Ain't No Way. I have not given in yet to the pressure by my family to get a dog. Not there yet. I'm your friend Donna Leland, but as I read these news reports, I'm getting closer. They find that affection from a dog is really medicinal. They did a new study, and it could be a doctor's best friend.

0: And as well, with patients suffering from pain in an emergency room, they found that just 10 minutes with one of those furry friends reduced the pain. Isn't that amazing? It supports that dog lovers everywhere have always known that canine affection can cure ills. It really gives that patient optimism, and it helps them as they're grappling through the pain, taking their mind off of it. I guess they are an important part of our health in so many different ways. But if you have an animal, you know that, right? It motivates you. It gets you up and moving, gives you a routine, right? You have to take them out. And it just creates that beautiful human-animal bond. So giving thanks today for all things furry and four-legged.
1: With phone in hand, the modern man or woman can go on an online dating site and find the perfect match. For many of us, this professional service did not exist when we got married. It's possible to think, if I had just married a more compatible person, I would be so much happier. But that is a lie. I like how Charlie Shedd puts it. Marriage is not so much finding the right person as it is being the right person. Hi, I'm Arlene Pellicane, author of Parents Rising. It's easy to focus on what our spouse isn't. What has he done for me lately? Yet it's more productive to focus instead on ourselves. What kind of spouse am I being? How can I serve my spouse today? When you ask those questions, everything changes, including your perspective. And that's a good thing.
2: When God revives a heart, it brings about true humility.
3: Revival began in my life when I humbled myself and called a judge's office. Years earlier, I'd been a witness in a federal court trial, and I hadn't told the whole truth.
2: In times of revival, God convicts his people of their sin and calls them to repentance.
3: God was speaking to my heart about this sin. I had to make it right, even though I knew I might end up in jail.
2: Maybe there's a situation in your life that requires humility. Remember these words from Proverbs 29. A man's pride will bring him low, but the humble in spirit will retain honor.
3: After a total wait of about a year, I got word that neither side wanted to reopen the case. I was a free man, but true freedom had come when I had humbled myself and said yes to God.
2: With Seeking Him, I'm Nancy DeMoss Wagmuth.
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Everything that's been promised to us, life and peace and joy. But why don't we go in and enjoy it? Why aren't we? Because we're still thinking that the giants in our life are bigger than God's promises. Here's Katie Nicole.

0: Zach Williams, Wait For Me. Are you going through a tense season in your life? Peter was talking to his audience and he called it a fiery ordeal. Yeah, it feels like you are in the fire, but there's so much hope because God is our warrior and he fights for us. 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

0: Hillsong Worship, we hear that phrase, give God glory, give God. So we're basically giving him something that he already has, because he alone has the glory. And we're giving him something that he gave to us initially. And so all we're really doing is letting other people see the glory of God. We're giving God the space, maybe the permission, because we do have a free will, to let his glory leak through us. Here's We Are Messengers.
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0: 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Now that's exciting. Hi, I'm Mark Gothier with Crew and Making Your Life Count. The Apostle Paul once compared faith to competition. In 1 Corinthians chapter 9, verse 25, he wrote, "They do it to get a crown that will not last, but we do it to get a crown that will last forever." Paul understood something important. Competition points beyond itself. The discipline, the sacrifice, the pursuit of victory, they echo a deeper longing placed in every heart. That's why Athletes in Action created Victory Beyond the Cup. As fans gather to watch the world's greatest soccer tournament, believers have an opportunity to gather people, not just around a screen, but around hope. 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
1: This is Anne Graham Lotz with Daily Light for Daily Living. Romans 8:28 says, "In all things, God works for the good of those who love Him, who have been called according to His purpose." In other words, when you're in the purpose or will of God, everything that comes into your life works for your good. You may immediately question how the pregnancy of your unmarried daughter can work for your good, or how God can work a divorce for your good, or how the loss of your job can be for your good. If by good, Romans 8:28 means your comfort, convenience, health, wealth, pleasure, or happiness, we'd all question it. But your ultimate good is conformity to the image of Jesus Christ. Think about it. When you're in God's will, called according to His purpose, everything God allows into your life is used by Him to make you like Jesus. Everything. This is Anne Graham Lotz.

Peter Burton, where would I be? Sure, there's a lot of areas of my life that I'm not content with. And I'm saying, Lord, I see some work here. You began the good work. Could you continue to carry it on to completion until the day of Christ Jesus? So it's just that everyday yielding these new little fresh areas that he brings to our awareness, that we need to surrender to him. Here's Chris Tomlin at the cross.

As these songs play, may you find comfort knowing none of us are alone on this journey of faith in Christ. This is the Praise and Worship Channel.

0: That's Blanca with Ryan Ellis. I'm Yours on Praise and Worship. Even after 3 decades of knowing the Lord, I'm still wrestling this whole idea of prayer. I'm your friend, Donna Leland. And when I'm praying, I'm like, God, you know this? I've said this so many times. You know, why are we going over this? I came across this from Dr. James Dobson saying, prayer is not our only way of communicating with God, but it's an instrument we can use to bring change in our families and communities. Prayer is the difference between the best we can do and the best God can do. And I think therein lies why I need to keep praying, because I try to do my best and influence, and yet I need to keep handing this over to the Lord. He also says, most importantly, prayer is not about outlining our agenda to the Lord. It's about letting Him outline His agenda to us. And I see that happening over and over. I'm telling Him how He should run His universe. And then I just start resting and say, oh no, God, that's right. You're in charge. I'm not. Teach me how your universe needs to get run.
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2: Brant Gustafson served as a staff announcer at Moody Radio Cleveland in 1959. Eventually, he was called to Chicago, where he oversaw the broadcasting department. Brant became the host of Dr. George Sweeting's new broadcast, Moody Presents, and also What Goes On Here. 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
4: Hi, my name is Jessica Howell. I'm a communications major at the Moody Bible Institute.

0: AI verse of the week is found in Mark 13, 32 through 33. But about that day or hour, no one knows, not even the angels in heaven nor the Son, but only the Father. Be on guard, be alert. You do not know when that day will come. That's Mark 13, 32 through 33, the Moody Bible Institute verse of the week.
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It just never satisfies. There's that immediate pleasure of sin for a season, but you always crave more. That's how you know you have the original, what God intended for us. You're satisfied, and those cravings are at rest in Him. 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

0: 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It really wasn't for many of us growing up, but I wanted to make that an intentional experience for my kids, and I never regret that. I remember one summer we gathered them all, and it was just hot outside, but I read this one book about the snowstorm of like 1886, and everybody ended up wanting blankets. 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
4: Hi, my name is Jessica Howell. I'm a communications major at the Moody Bible Institute. The MBI verse of the week is found in Mark 13, 32 through 33. But about that day or hour, no one knows, not even the angels in heaven nor the Son, but only the Father. Be on guard, be alert. You do not know when that day will come. That's Mark 13, 32 through 33, the Moody Bible Institute verse of the week.
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0: 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Praise Him with the sounding of the trumpet. Praise Him with the tambourine and dancing. Praise Him with the clash of cymbals.
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Are you getting impatient with yourself? I am. As new things bubble to the surface of how I'm just not really loving people, I think, the way that the Lord would have me love them. Maybe I'm doing it more for selfish reasons. I get discouraged, but then I have to say, oh, Lord, God, you have brought me through so many things, and you're going to help me in this one as well. Here's Shannon Wexelberg, Count It All Joy.

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1: When Peter was preaching in Jerusalem following Christ's ascension, and after the church was born, he shared these powerful words.
2: There is salvation in no one else, for there is no other name under heaven given to people by which we must be saved.
1: Well, even though Peter made this message clear, he was still limited in his thinking. He believed that only Jews could be saved. And this is why the Lord clarified this message while Peter was in Joppa. In a dream, he saw a sheet come down from heaven filled with all kinds of unclean animals. A voice told him to rise and eat, but Peter refused. It was then the Lord stated, "Don't call unclean what I've made clean." Clearly, the Lord was stating that the gospel is for all people, both Jews and Gentiles. And this led to an encounter with a Gentile named Cornelius. In fact, this man's whole household was saved following this experience. Note what Peter said, which is recorded in the book of Acts.
2: "Now I truly understand that God doesn't show favoritism, but in every nation, the person who fears him and does what is right is acceptable to him. He sent the message to the Israelites, proclaiming the good news of peace through Jesus Christ. He is Lord of all."
1: Yes, Jesus is Lord of all. But to experience salvation, we must receive the Lord Jesus Christ as our personal Savior from sin. Have you made that decision? The Apostle John wrote these words in his gospel, "But to all who receive him, that is Jesus, he gave them the right to be children of God, to those who believe in his name."
0: The Bible principle you've heard today comes from the first ever multimedia study Bible. Through QR codes, you can access 1,500 videos. For more information, go to BiblePrinciples.org.
3: The word bitter is a great description of unsweetened chocolate, strong coffee, and an orange peel. But hopefully, it's not an accurate description of you. Hi, I'm Dani Gresh, founder of True Girl. When someone does something that hurts us, it can be tempting to hold that against them. But the Bible urges us to do something different. Ephesians 4 says, "Get rid of all bitterness. Instead, be kind to each other, tender-hearted, forgiving one another." When we don't forgive someone, we become bitter women. Forgiving someone doesn't mean you're saying what they did is okay. It just means you're not going to let that hurt control you. Getting rid of all bitterness begins with a choice. The choice to forgive, even if you don't feel like it. You can overcome bitterness. It starts with forgiving. For more tips, go to danagresh.com.

0: His mercies are new every morning. Great is his faithfulness. It's a fresh day. 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When there's something hard, though, no, I just kind of crawl out or maybe roll over. 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He's so kind and gracious, and he is going to empower us by his Holy Spirit to get it done. Here's Phil Wickham.
1: My heart.

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1: We pray these songs help you find strength to face today's challenges with courage and hope in the Lord. 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
1: Do you feel like you're on a difficult journey? I'm your friend, Donna Leland, and wow, we're trying to paint this house we moved into, and I have never grown so much in my life. I'm just not excited about painting over and over again, every little nook and cranny, so it's just been difficult. You know, it's exhausting. Maybe there's a journey you're on, maybe in a relationship that just feels exhausting. Maybe you have to actually go on a physical journey and move from A to B, one place to another, and that's difficult as well. Max Licato says, God never said that the journey would be easy, but he did say that the arrival would be worthwhile. And that's what I'm focusing in on. My arrival is being able to put a china cabinet up against a freshly painted wall and enjoy it. You know, another arrival is to be able just to look around my home and have a sense of peace and cleanliness. Maybe your arrival is the trusting of the Lord in this relationship and what fruit will be born by your patience and your endurance and your surrendering yourself to the Holy Spirit. So be patient, my friend. We're in the journey, but think about what is going to be at the end. And of course, ultimately, the arrival is heaven.
2: It's a David and Goliath story. No better way to put it when the reigning European soccer champion, Spain, met Cape Verde in a recent World Cup match. Many couldn't even find that tiny island nation on the map. Cape Verde's population is about 500,000. It's off the western coast of Africa, and the team was overjoyed just to qualify for the World Cup. But when they tied Spain, a team that many say could win it all, they shocked the world. And what kept them in the game was their 40-year-old goalie, Vosnia, who played the game of his life, blocking shot after shot. And with a 0-0 tie, the world took notice. Vosnia began the game with 50,000 followers on Instagram. Now he has nearly 9 million. But David wasn't victorious over Goliath because of his strength. No, the victory belonged to God and God alone. I'm David Wolin at haventoday.org.
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Powerful song from Jeremy Camp. No survivors. What's he talking about? Well, we have been crucified with Christ, and we no longer live. But now Christ lives in us. So the life we now live in the body, we are living by faith in the Son of God who loved us, gave himself for us. We're new creations. Here's Mercy Me.

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5: Hi, my name is Jessica Howell. I'm a communications major at the Moody Bible Institute. The MBI verse of the week is found in Mark 13:32-33. But about that day or hour, no one knows, not even the angels in heaven nor the Son, but only the Father. Be on guard, be alert. You do not know when that day will come. 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

A prayer for all of us through every song we play is that God would give wisdom to us all to make good choices in our daily lives. 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

Our message is Christ in you, the hope of glory. Where you go, He goes. He always knows where you are. He's in that moment. He's in that emotion with you. Here's Chris Domlin, Holy Forever.

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0: Educators tell us we can remember only 10% of what we simply hear, 50% of what we both hear and see, up to 70% of what we hear, see, and discuss, but up to 90% of what we hear, see, discuss, and experience. An event like touching a red-hot stove leaves a memorable impression upon our minds and figure. When Isaiah entered the temple one day, he saw the Lord sitting on a lofty throne with seraphim hovering around the throne. He heard them singing, "Holy, holy, holy is the Lord Almighty. The whole earth is filled with His glory." Isaiah spoke and said, "My destruction is sealed, for I am a sinful man and a member of a sinful race." He then experienced one of the seraphim flying over to the altar, picking up a burning coal with a pair of tongs. He touched Isaiah's lips with it and said, "See, this coal has touched your lips. Now your guilt is removed and your sins are forgiven." That experience was transforming, so much that when Isaiah overhears the Lord asking, "Whom should I send as a messenger to my people?" he volunteered to say, "Lord, I'll go. Send me." So when any person draws near to God and truly perceives God's holiness, majesty, and authority, that person needs no prompting, but is compelled to say, as Isaiah said, "Here am I. Lord, send me."
1: If you'd like to learn more about God and His plan for your life, visit urbanministries.com.
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2: 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We're the Billy Graham Evangelistic Association.

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0: That's Carly Ann Taylor, Why Should I Worry on Moody Radio. 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
1: What's going on down at your church? What is it that would get the attention of store owners in your community? In North Carolina, there was a grocery store owner where a customer came in to make restitution for groceries they had stolen. The interesting thing is, that grocery store owner looked at the individual and said, "Do you realize you are the third person today that has come to make restitution for the things they had stolen?" What's going on down at that church? What's going on at your church? Is there obedience that's impacting your community? What would happen in your community if every believer that's ever stolen anything were to return it and make restitution? Do you think that would get the attention of your community? What about you? Is there a step of obedience that God is wanting you to take? This is Byron Paulus for OneCry.com.
2: 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Here's Dr. Gary Chapman on asking for input.
3: If we can ask for input after a situation in which we're aware we didn't do that really well, we have the benefit of the other person. 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All of us can grow in personal relationships. 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
2: Dr. Gary Chapman is the author of the best-selling book, The Five Love Languages. 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

0: A late night praise session on Moody Radio. That's Elevation Worship. Hi, it's Bill Meyer with a Christian artist update for you. Jamie McDonald has a new song out called Proud of Me. You may know that Jamie had a difficult childhood, and she says she didn't feel like she was enough or that anyone was proud of her. Jamie says God met me where I was and opened my eyes to what's true. That's where this song came from.
1: 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Here's a Moody Radio name you should know.
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6: Hi, my name is Jessica Howell. I'm a communications major at the Moody Bible Institute. The MBI verse of the week is found in Mark 13, 32-33. But about that day or hour, no one knows, not even the angels in heaven nor the Son, but only the Father. Be on guard, be alert. You do not know when that day will come. That's Mark 13, 32-33, the Moody Bible Institute verse of the week.
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0: good.
1: Matthew West on Moody Radio. In Proverbs chapter 3, the Bible says, "Trust in the Lord with all your heart and do not lean on your own understanding. 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

0: Knowing God from Harvest with Pastor and Evangelist Greg Laurie.
1: Listen, all roads lead to God, but only one road leads to heaven. Now, some of you are saying, wait, Greg, did you mean to say that? Oh, yeah. All roads lead to God. All roads. No matter what religion you choose. Hey, you don't even have to have a religion. If you're an atheist, your road will lead you to God. One day when we die, we'll all stand before God. The Bible says that. The Bible says every knee will bow and every tongue will confess that Jesus is Lord to the glory of God the Father. You'll stand before God, but only one road leads to heaven, and it's a road through Jesus Christ because of his blood that was shed for us. That's why you need to believe in him. You might say, well, Greg, you know, if all roads lead to God, then I'll get to God and I'll work it out with the man upstairs, you know? No, I'm sorry, you won't. There are no chances after death. Thousands before, but none after. You decide here in this earth where you will spend eternity. And when you stand before God on that final day, if you've rejected his offer of forgiveness through Jesus, the Father will firmly, but sadly, say to you, depart, I never knew you. Are you prepared for eternity? Listen to this. You don't go to heaven to find Christ. You go to Christ to find heaven.
0: You were created to know God. Find out how to begin a relationship with him by going to harvest.org. Just click on Know God. Already know God? 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Answers to questions about the Christian faith, online courses for Christian growth, and video messages from Pastor Greg Laurie can be found at harvest.org.
2: Your pain is never wasted. You'll see. I'm Lena Ebuchamra, and this is Today's Single Christian. Pain is as real to our lives as breathing is. You can blame Adam and Eve, or you can blame your neighbors, but pain will still be a part of our broken world until the second coming of Christ. But there is good news. Our pain is never wasted in God's economy. In 2 Corinthians, Paul writes, "Blessed be the God and Father of our Lord Jesus Christ, the Father of mercies and God of all comfort, who comforts us in all our afflictions so that we may be able to comfort those who are in any affliction with the comfort with which we ourselves are comforted by God." Oh, I believe God will redeem every painful moment we give to him. 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

0: Zach Williams on Moody Radio. Hi, this is Bill Meyer with something to think about from Pastor Greg Laurie. He says there's only one way to get rid of our sin, and it's at the cross of Jesus Christ. We can't cover it, we can't hide it, and we can't run from it. It will stay with us until we confess it.
1: Jerry is a grandfather who did some everyday errands in a very clever way. He waited to go to the grocery store until his grandkids could join him, not only to shop, but to teach them how to shop. "Here's how you pick a good apple," he would say to his 8-year-old grandson. "This is a good price for chicken," he told his 10-year-old granddaughter. He wanted to help his grandkids so they would know how to shop someday on their own. Hi, I'm Arlene Pellicane, author of Grandparenting Screen Kids. It may seem that your grandchildren are more interested in iPads and video games than going to the supermarket, but the truth is, kids need the presence and wisdom of grandparents. Someday, when Jerry's grandkids go off to college and they stop at the grocery store for an apple or some chicken, they'll know what to do, and they'll have Grandpa to thank for that.
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0: The enemy tries to isolate us. He tries to make us feel like we're the only ones because his sole purpose is to kill, steal, and destroy.
1: Loneliness is one of the enemy's favorite weapons. Hi, I'm Mark Gothier with Crew and Making Your Life Count. Grace from Grace and Max says one of the biggest lies we believe is that no one understands what we are going through.
0: That's what the enemy does. And I feel like whenever you're going through something like this, like there are so many things going through your head and just so many lies, and it's really easy to believe them. And it's really easy to feel like you're the only one, but like, I'm here to tell you that you're not the only one. And this is actually something that so many people struggle with in a way that we've never seen before in history. And it is something that is so unfortunately common. And I want you to know, like, if you are feeling alone, like people around you don't get it, there are people and resources that you can go to of people who will get it. We've partnered with this hotline called The Hope Line. It's a faith-based organization, and you can go on there and message a real professional, and they can get you the resources that you need and just help you through whatever you're going through so that you can feel less alone.
1: Max shares how they began to see this up close, meeting people after shows who were carrying deep struggles. It reminded them how important it is to connect people with real help and remind them they are not alone.
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1: You are not alone. 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
3: Will you join me in praying for our nation? 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Lord, we just lift up before you your people throughout the United States. 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Lord, help them to be set on fire for you. I pray that your church would stand firm upon your word, Lord, and be led by your Spirit. When we look out into the world and we see the world's perspective, which is pressing up against us, I pray you would help us, Lord, to be faithful. 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I pray all of these things in the name of Jesus. Amen. I'm Blair Lynn for OneCry.com.

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2: Do you want a successful life in ministry? Then expect God to give you some desert experiences. Jesus had a powerful earthly ministry. Luke 4 tells us that he returned to Galilee in the power of the Spirit. He taught in their synagogues and everyone praised him. There's something important there. When it says he returned to Galilee, where was he returning from? From the desert. This successful ministry came after Jesus faced danger, loneliness, and temptation for 40 days in the desert. God had been preparing Jesus for his earthly ministry during this difficult time. Maybe it feels like you're in a desert, what seems like a hopeless, never-ending situation. 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He may want to use your life message in a powerful way. So trust Him and let Him prepare you for what lies ahead. With Seeking Him, I'm Nancy DeMoss Wagglemuth.
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4: 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I'm a communications major at the Moody Bible Institute. The MBI verse of the week is found in Mark 13, 32-33. 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

0: When Jesus gave Simon Peter the nickname Rock, it didn't seem to match Peter's impulsive character. 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
1: Will you join me in praying for our nation? 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I'm Blair Lynn for OneCry.com.
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Lord, may these songs remind us that our greatest need is not our own success, but your presence in our lives. 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

In Hebrews chapter 10, the Bible says, "Do not throw away your confidence. It will be richly rewarded." You need to persevere so that when you've done the will of God, you will receive what He has promised.

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1: When the Apostle Peter wrote his first letter, he knew that he was probably going to face death because of his faith in the Lord Jesus Christ and because he was preaching this message of hope. And furthermore, he wanted to encourage all believers who are facing persecution. He wanted everyone to know how privileged they were to have a full understanding of this gospel message. Consequently, he wrote these powerful words.
2: Concerning this salvation, the prophets who prophesied about the grace that would come to you searched and carefully investigated. They inquired into what time or what circumstances the Spirit of Christ within them was indicating when he testified in advance to the sufferings of Christ and the glories that would follow. It was revealed to them that they were not serving themselves, but you. These things have now been announced to you through those who preached the gospel to you by the Holy Spirit sent from heaven. Angels long to catch a glimpse of these things.
1: Though imprisoned, beaten, and eventually martyred, Peter never compromised this message of hope for all people. He firmly believed this exclusive message. To inherit eternal life, we must be born again by believing in the Lord Jesus Christ. Peter fully understood what Jesus meant when he said, "I am the way, the truth, and the life. No one comes to the Father except through me." The question is, have you made that decision? You can this very day and know for sure that you have eternal life.
0: The Bible principle you've heard today comes from the Life Essentials Study Bible by Dr. Gene Getz. 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
4: I've often met with dear Jehovah's Witness friends who have claimed, "Hey, I'm a Christian too." But are Jehovah's Witnesses Christians? Well, not in the biblical definition of that word. The word Christian was first used in Acts to refer to people who believed that Jesus Christ was God's Son, resurrected from the dead. According to this original definition, Jehovah's Witness teaching would not be Christian. Why? Because they teach that Jesus was formerly the Archangel Michael, and that he was recreated as Jesus, who was nothing more than a perfect human being on earth. Further, they do not believe in the physical resurrection of Jesus from the dead. Maybe you could help a Jehovah's Witness friend to come to know Jesus as God incarnate, fully man, fully God, who died for our sins and rose from the dead.
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0: 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You know, the New Testament documents many amazing supernatural miracles performed by Jesus. So what did he mean when he said his followers will do the works he did, and greater works than these? 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
1: It won't be opened until 2276, but to commemorate America's 250th birthday, a new time capsule filled with items from all 50 states will be buried in Philadelphia on July 4th. The 900-pound cylinder was sealed shut with 35% humidity. It'll be buried 10 feet underground, and 250 years from now, what will be found inside? Arkansas sent a diamond. Maine sent the bone of an endangered whale. Arizona contributed a coin with the Declaration of Independence etched on it. And there's a photo of the people who put it together with a letter that says, "Greetings from the living, breathing hearts and hands of 2026. In one sense, the Bible is like this, a time capsule filled with treasure, except we can open it now, and what's inside belongs to each of us who are in Christ. I'm David Wolin at haventoday.org.
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0: Elevation Rhythm on Moody Radio. Hi, it's Bill Meyer with a Christian artist update for you. The Irish band We Are Messengers have announced they're returning to the USA. The U.S. leg of their halfway home tour kicks off on June 25th in Texas. You can find out if they'll be performing in a city near you by going to their website.
1: The late British scientist Alex Comfort once said that 2 weeks is about the ideal length of time to retire. In other words, a two-week retirement would be about the same as a two-week vacation during which we transition from one vocation to another, from the vocation of our income-producing years to the vocation of our service-focused years. For the Christian, there is no retirement from service to Christ. 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
0: Mahatma Gandhi reportedly once said, "I like your Christ. I do not like your Christians. Your Christians are so unlike your Christ." It is true that Christians often fall short of the ideals exemplified in Christ. Our Lord was the perfect specimen of what God expects of humans. The surprising and welcome truth, however, is that God is willing to forgive us and accept us even though we fall short of Christ's glorious ideal. We see this truth symbolized in the way God dealt with Isaiah. While this prophet lingered in the temple, he saw God in his unfiltered holiness. This led Isaiah to cry out in despair, "I am unclean and my people are unclean." At this confession, God dispatched a seraph to cleanse the man. Isaiah could have well expected the seraph to destroy him because of his sinfulness. Instead, God showed mercy and forgiveness. Isaiah learned that God offers forgiveness and pardon to those who admit their sinfulness, to those who humbly come to him seeking forgiveness in Christ. Also, what God did for Isaiah in showing mercy and forgiveness is what God wants to see in our behavior toward each other. When we practice love, forgiveness, and justice toward others, critics like Gandhi will have less reason to put us down. They will see more of Christ reflected in our behavior.
1: If you'd like to learn more about God and His plan for your life, visit urbanministries.com.
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3: Building sites normally echo with the sounds of cutting and hammering and shouting, but Solomon's temple was put up in complete silence. Every stone was cut and dressed at the quarry and then brought to the building site ready for assembly. And when the command to build was given, well, neither hammer nor axe nor any tool of iron was heard in the house while it was being built. Now that picture is taken up in the New Testament, where God's people are described as living stones. See, everything God is doing in your life is shaping you for your eternal destiny. Painful things in your life, they're like the hammer and chisel in the quarry, shaping you to be a stone in God's temple. And when Jesus Christ returns, the preparation will be complete. God's people will be a glorious temple in which His presence dwells.
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1: When he's on the track, NASCAR champion Michael McDowell gives racing his all. 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
1: 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But in life, it's easy to get lost and confused.
3: 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Stick with me. Follow me.
1: Billy Graham.
3: 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And many of us, especially young people today, are searching for a way of life. And I say, come to Christ. He'll lead you in that way of life.
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4: Hi, I'm Johnny Erickson Tada, and you will often hear me say that God uses one form of evil, that is suffering, in order to defeat another form of evil, and that is our sin. We already know it happened at the cross, but it occurs in the lives of Christians every day. For instance, I deal daily with chronic pain, and at times my pain feels like a lemon that God squeezes, revealing my cranky, crabby spirit and tendency to complain or grumble. If God did not use my pain to expose my sin, I might, like many of us, not be aware of the sin of which I'm capable. But we are not all the paragons of virtue that we would all like to think we are. And so, to shatter that myth, God uses suffering to expose the stuff of which we are made. It's why Romans chapter 5 says, rejoice in suffering. It's because suffering is the textbook that'll teach you who you really are, and best of all, who you can be in Christ.
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3: Hi, my name is Jessica Howell. I'm a communications major at the Moody Bible Institute. The MBI verse of the week is found in Mark 13, 32 through 33. But about that day or hour, no one knows, not even the angels in heaven nor the Son, but only the Father. Be on guard, be alert. You do not know when that day will come. That's Mark 13, 32 through 33, the Moody Bible Institute verse of the week.
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May these songs remind you that even in the darkest moments, God has never abandoned you. 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

0: Knowing God from Harvest with Pastor and Evangelist Greg Laurie.
1: Let's say I wanted to fly to New York City. Well, I can't just go down to John Wayne Airport or LAX and just board a plane. No, I have to first buy a fare, and then I have to go through all the rigmarole you have to go through. Then I take my assigned seat, and then the guy in front of me must recline the entire flight, right? I always get behind that guy. I don't know why. One day a flight, in effect, is going to leave for heaven. Have you got your ticket? You say, well, how much does it cost? You can't afford it. Here's the good news. Jesus bought your ticket for the afterlife when he died on the cross for your sin. He's got it for you. You say, well, where do I get it? Years ago, I was speaking at one of our crusades, and my granddaughter, Stella, who was just a little girl then, maybe around two, was here, and I started talking about this ticket as an analogy. And she had one of the little flyers they give you when he came in, and she held it up and yelled to me from the crowd, I have my ticket, Papa. I have my ticket. Well, it's not a flyer we gave you. Here's what it is. You must say, Lord, I'm sorry for my sin. Come into my life. You must receive Christ. The Bible says, for as many as received him, he gave them the power to become sons of God. And then lastly, you must do it now. This is your moment. Jesus Christ is only a prayer away.
0: You were created to know God. Find out how to begin a relationship with him by going to harvest.org. Just click on Know God. Already know God? Invite others to learn more about what it means to follow Jesus. Answers to questions about the Christian faith, online courses for Christian growth, and video messages from Pastor Greg Laurie can be found at harvest.org.
2: Hi, I'm Johnny Erickson Tada, and you will often hear me say that God uses one form of evil, that is suffering, in order to defeat another form of evil, and that is our sin. We already know it happened at the cross, but it occurs in the lives of Christians every day. For instance, I deal daily with chronic pain, and at times my pain feels like a lemon that God squeezes, revealing my cranky, crabby spirit and tendency to complain or grumble. If God did not use my pain to expose my sin, I might, like many of us, not be aware of the sin of which I'm capable. But we are not all the paragons of virtue that we would all like to think we are. And so, to shatter that myth, God uses suffering to expose the stuff of which we are made. It's why Romans chapter 5 says, "Rejoice in suffering." It's because suffering is the textbook that'll teach you who you really are, and, best of all, who you can be in Christ.

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You know, the Bible says you and I are not finished products. The question is, are you willing to let God burr off those rough edges in your life?

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0: Okay, picture this. All of a sudden, a disembodied hand begins writing on a wall. It's one of the most spectacular moments recorded in the Old Testament. On the latest episode of A New Beginning, Pastor Greg Laurie takes us to that alarming biblical account and the message that it delivers to us today. 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
1: Jerry is a grandfather who did some everyday errands in a very clever way. He waited to go to the grocery store until his grandkids could join him, not only to shop, but to teach them how to shop. "Here's how you pick a good apple," he would say to his 8-year-old grandson. "This is a good price for chicken," he told his 10-year-old granddaughter. He wanted to help his grandkids so they would know how to shop someday on their own. Hi, I'm Arlene Pellicane, author of Grandparenting Screen Kids. It may seem that your grandchildren are more interested in iPads and video games than going to the supermarket, but the truth is, kids need the presence and wisdom of grandparents. Someday, when Jerry's grandkids go off to college and they stop at the grocery store for an apple or some chicken, they'll know what to do, and they'll have Grandpa to thank for that.
2: Selfishness is the greatest barrier to marital unity, and we are all afflicted with the disease.
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1: I find it's always the lie that is loudest. 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I lean

0: What do you do when times are hard? This is Moody Radio. I'm Bill Meyer with a great reminder from Christian author Lisa Turkhurst. She says, processing hard things through the filter of God's love helps me say, God loves me, so I can trust why he's allowing this to happen.
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1: Hi, my name is Jessica Howell. I'm a communications major at the Moody Bible Institute. The MBI verse of the week is found in Mark 13, 32 through 33. But about that day or hour, no one knows, not even the angels in heaven nor the Son, but only the Father. Be on guard, be alert. You do not know when that day will come. That's Mark 13, 32 through 33, the Moody Bible Institute verse of the week.
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We hope this next song helps you meditate on the truth that our identity comes from being His children, not from what we accomplish. 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

Hey, here's a great reminder for all of us from Romans 15:7. The Bible says, "Accept one another then, just as Christ accepted you, in order to bring praise to God."

0: The enemy tries to isolate us. He tries to make us feel like we're the only ones because his sole purpose is to kill, steal, and destroy.
1: Loneliness is one of the enemy's favorite weapons. Hi, I'm Mark Gothier with Crew and Making Your Life Count. Grace from Grace and Max says one of the biggest lies we believe is that no one understands what we are going through.
0: That's what the enemy does. And I feel like whenever you're going through something like this, like there are so many things going through your head and just so many lies, and it's really easy to believe them. And it's really easy to feel like you're the only one, but like, I'm here to tell you that you're not the only one. And this is actually something that so many people struggle with in a way that we have never seen before in history. And it is something that is so unfortunately common. And I want you to know, like, if you are feeling alone, like people around you don't get it, there are people and resources that you can go to of people who will get it. We've partnered with this hotline called The Hope Line. It's a faith-based organization, and you can go on there and message a real professional, and they can get you the resources that you need and just help you through whatever you're going through so that you can feel less alone.
1: Max shares how they began to see this up close, meeting people after shows who were carrying deep struggles. It reminded them how important it is to connect people with real help and remind them they are not alone.
2: 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But some people, when they talk to us, they are struggling.
1: You are not alone. 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
3: This is John MacArthur with another edition of Portraits of Grace. When Jesus said, "Blessed are the peacemakers, for they shall be called sons of God," he was referring to a special group of people whom God called to restore peace that was forfeited because of sin. They may not be diplomats, kings, or presidents, but they hold the key to true and lasting peace. As a Christian, you are among that select group of peacemakers. As such, you have two primary responsibilities. The first is to help others make peace with God. The second is to help reconcile believers to one another. I pray God's peace will permeate your heart and life as you pursue those sacred tasks. Now, this is John MacArthur, looking forward to bringing you more Portraits of Grace.
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1: Brant Gustafson served as a staff announcer at Moody Radio Cleveland in 1959. 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

Good morning. Welcome to Thursday on the Praise and Worship Channel. You know what today is? It's another day that the Lord has made. So let's rejoice and be glad in it.

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1: Is it just me, or does water taste better in the morning? I don't know. Maybe it's because I just feel more hydrated in the morning. 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So spending time with God at the beginning of the day is always a good idea.

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Well, hey, I'm Mercedes. You're listening to the Praise and Worship Channel, and fear can run rampant. I have experienced that firsthand, that fear is not a fun place to live. And trusting God doesn't mean that the fear is completely gone, but it does mean that we can trust Him through the fear. I got

0: We all have things we got to work on. Hey, I'm Mercedes on the Praise and Worship channel, and sometimes I can get so bogged down by the fact that I have things that I need to work on. And it's true, because we're all human. We do. And sometimes I can get discouraged. I don't know if you've ever felt that, where you just get discouraged because it's like, okay, I got to work on this, and I got to work on this, and I got to do this, and I got to do that, and it just feels overwhelming. And I think it's kind of one of those things where we have to start at one place and say, all right, I can work on this in this current season of my life. Once I start to get better at this, I can add in this other thing that I can work on as well. And that doesn't mean you can't work on multiple things at once, but sometimes it feels like it's so much that starting at one place is the best place to start.
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Well, hey, good morning. Welcome. It's a new hour on the Praise and Worship channel. I'm Mercedes. Hey, however you started your day, so glad that you're here at the Praise and Worship channel. And hey, I don't know about you, but I'm terrible at drinking water and staying hydrated. So I got my water here with me. And if you need that reminder too, don't forget to hydrate.

But I know when I am facing a tough conversation that I know I have to have, I kind of shrink back and I get a little bit smaller and I go, oh, I don't know if I want to have this conversation. But sometimes they're necessary. And so if you're facing that in this season of your life, we've got some resources to help you out. 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

0: Do you ever feel bad because there's so many prayer requests that you have floating through your head on a daily basis and you sometimes forget to pray for some of the things that you've got going on in your head? Hey, I'm Mercedes on the Praise and Worship channel, and I totally get that. One of the things that I've found that helps is keeping a list on my phone so that way I can just always have the same list. But honestly, I think there is something to say in the fact that when there's someone that God places on our hearts, that's the moment that we need to pray for them. I mean, sure, it is great to pray for them whenever we think about it, whenever we have time, but when God places that thought on our hearts and on our minds that says, hey, this person needs some prayer right now, I think that is so, so important.
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Hey, here's an uplifting thought for your day. What if it doesn't work out? But what if this is the beginning of the answered prayer you almost gave up on?

0: Have you ever felt stuck? Hey, I'm Mercedes on the Praise and Worship channel. Maybe you feel stuck in this current season of your life. You feel like there's no way past this current moment. You're like, I don't see the end of this. The light at the end of the tunnel, it's not there. I don't see it. Well, here's a reminder that things can always change. God's not limited by what looks final, impossible, delayed, or too far gone. And it just so happens that with Him, nothing is impossible.
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2: Do you want a successful life in ministry? Then expect God to give you some desert experiences. Jesus had a powerful earthly ministry. Luke 4 tells us that He returned to Galilee in the power of the Spirit. He taught in their synagogues and everyone praised Him. There's something important there. When it says He returned to Galilee, where was He returning from? From the desert. This successful ministry came after Jesus faced danger, loneliness, and temptation for 40 days in the desert. God had been preparing Jesus for His earthly ministry during this difficult time. Maybe it feels like you're in a desert, what seems like a hopeless, never-ending situation. Can I encourage you? God may be fitting you for future service. He may want to use your life message in a powerful way. So trust Him and let Him prepare you for what lies ahead. With Seeking Him, I'm Nancy DeMoss Wagglemuth.
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Hey, I'm Mercedes, and I am so glad to be hanging out with you on the Praise and Worship channel. Whatever time of the day it is for you, whatever you've got going on, if it's work, if it's school, if it's a little bit of rest or something else, we've got the soundtrack covered for you. And here's some worship from House Fires called Lift You High.

The answer may look like no right now, but that doesn't mean never. It means maybe not right now. Sometimes, sure, it does mean a true no, but sometimes God's just saying,

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I don't know about you, but sometimes I forget this step and I don't like admitting that. But before explaining something, posting about something, processing something with everyone else, taking it to the Lord first is so important. I know sometimes I can just kind of gloss over that and just think that I understand something, and really I haven't processed it with the Holy Spirit first and been like, okay, wait, what does this actually mean first?

0: So we are messengers on the Praise and Worship channel. Hey, I'm Mercedes. Isn't it so interesting how some seasons of your life, there are some things that are more important than others. And other seasons, that thing that was so important to you in the last season isn't as important to you now. You know, I've had a lot going on in my mind lately, and it's been a lot of just thinking and processing. And so there's other things that have been important to me before and are still in my mind, still important to me, but they're just not quite living there as much. And I honestly think it's a gift from God. I think God's kind of saying, like, hey, that's not supposed to be your focus right now. Your focus is supposed to be somewhere else.
1: 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The schedules, the people, the pressure. 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

You know, Corrie Ten Boom said this one time, we never know how God's going to answer our prayers. However, we can expect that he's going to get us involved in his plan for the answer to that prayer.

0: That is Carly Ann Taylor with Why Should I Worry? 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

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However, it does anchor us in the middle of that chaos. 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

You know what? It doesn't matter what runs in your family, okay? When Jesus steps in, that bloodline changes. Here's Phil Wickham with Homesick for Heaven.

0: It's Forrest Frank. 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You could be booking your cabin for that unforgettable trip to go to Alaska. 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Thanks to C.H. 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

So check this out. Jesus wept, but he never complained. Complaining just proves nothing except that you and I can hear the voice of the enemy. Here's Zach Williams with Wait For Me on the Praise and Worship channel from Moody Radio.

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You know what? They can close the door, but when it's God's will for you, He will simply remove the ceiling. The weapons against you may form, but those weapons will never, ever, ever prosper. 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

0: You know, when you and I finally surrender the pen, God will write a plot twist better than any prayer we've ever prayed. 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
4: 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I'm a communications major at the Moody Bible Institute. The MBI verse of the week is found in Mark 13, 32-33. 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
3: Stones of remembrance, Ebenezers. 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

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Why not consider making a gift to the listener-supported Praise and Worship Channel? 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